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13: Back to school season means backpacks, schedules, and busy mornings. But there's one thing a lot of families forget to plan for. What happens when school germs start spreading and someone gets sick? Joining us now is Dr. Peter McCullough with some smart ways to be prepared before the school year begins. So, Doctor, back to school is exciting, but it also seems to be the time of year that families start getting sick again. Why does this season hit so many households?
14: Because people miss an opportunity, and that is to use nasal sprays and throat sprays twice a day preventively. These have been shown to reduce the common cold, flu, RSV, and other viral infections, but it has to be done twice a day on a regular basis.
13: What are some of the most common health issues that families run into once the school season does start?
14: The kids are back in school, they're coughing, they're sneezing, and they clearly spread viruses and other illnesses. And so it's important to be ready at home with a medical emergency kit so as parents, you can handle issues that come up with the children and avoid going to the urgent care.
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14: 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We can use oral antivirals and antibiotics at home under the guidance of doctors through the guidebook and on telemedicine.
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0: does the coach in Steve Sarkisian say the buck stops with me and I am taking responsibility for this? Because instead, he once again, like many other things in the last few weeks from Sark, just blames society at large.
1: Well, I mean, look, there's two things at play here. Beyond the individual player's decision and the accountability of it, they won the game. And so the context of it is easy to laugh off. If they lose the game, the context of this takes on a different spin. Everybody can be smiles when you win. Everybody can write things off when you win. If you lose, there's a lot more accountability and a lot more justification for poor decisions, regardless of the fact that that was in the first quarter of the game. There was a whole 45 minutes of football after this that unfolded that, you know, might have had nothing to do with it or everything to do with it. But that's part of this whole thing.
0: It was, though, on a third down situation,
1: yes,
0: in which
1: Texas
0: gets off the field. Yep. Instead, Tennessee marches down the field.
1: Yeah. I mean, listen, it didn't help his team. There's no doubt about it. And you know, but the dual accountability here is really kind of what's important. And messaging, you know, when you step in it like this, the coach needs to take accountability. The player needs to take accountability. You know, all the players need to take accountability for each other. And that at least shows that there's a unified front that, hey, we're better than this. It was a mistake. We don't intend to duplicate it again. And everybody seems to sort of sweep it under the rug. I mean, you know, comparatively speaking, when you look at sort of things that we saw that were not common today, this celebration versus the hit on Dante Moore, we're talking about two completely different things. But
0: true,
1: the things that happen within the course of a football game that change the outcome or could change the outcome, you know, it's hard to figure out what a coach necessarily has control over.
0: And should be noted, the star edge rusher for the Longhorns, Colin Simmons, did apologize for this unsportsmanlike celebration penalty.
2: I also do want to say I apologize for the celebration. I was definitely in that mode, feeling myself, but you know, it happens. Charges to the game.
3: Did anybody say anything on the sidelines after the penalty, or what was the special?
2: Of course, but next play mentality. We don't harp on that.
4: Let's move on to the game, guys.
5: Sarkisian say anything to you about it, though?
2: Next play mentality. Move on.
0: And yeah, the Texas Longhorns are moving on.
1: But here's the thing, with a celebration like that, it was pre-planned. It was pre-thought about. That's not something you do in the moment. That's not a reaction you have in the moment. Nobody simulates that reaction. I mean, you know, like you don't do that reaction when your kids use the potty for the first time. Like, it's just not something that's normal. So clearly, it was thought about ahead of time. And that's the bigger problem, was that this was premeditated and you executed it anyway, knowing what the result was likely going to be, because nobody was going to ignore that.
0: Texas does pull off the victory 20-17 in their first game at Neyland Stadium in Knoxville, Tennessee since 1969. First meeting between Texas and Tennessee. It's game night here on ESPN Radio. 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We've still got several wild storylines in the Big Ten we have to hit. Plus, it's time to go around the ACC and an emotional goodbye for one of the all-time greats. That's next on Game Night.
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15: Back to school season means backpacks, schedules, and busy mornings. But there's one thing a lot of families forget to plan for. What happens when school germs start spreading and someone gets sick? Joining us now is Dr. Peter McCullough with some smart ways to be prepared before the school year begins. So, Doctor, back to school is exciting, but it also seems to be the time of year that families start getting sick again. Why does this season hit so many households?
16: Because people miss an opportunity, and that is to use nasal sprays and throat sprays twice a day preventively. These have been shown to reduce the common cold, flu, RSV, and other viral infections, but it has to be done twice a day on a regular basis.
15: What are some of the most common health issues that families run into once the school season does start?
16: The kids are back in school, they're coughing, they're sneezing, and they clearly spread viruses and other illnesses. 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
1: Back to school season means backpacks, schedules, and busy mornings. But there's one thing a lot of families forget to plan for. What happens when school germs start spreading and someone gets sick? Joining us now is Dr. Peter McCullough with some smart ways to be prepared before the school year begins. So, Doctor, back to school is exciting, but it also seems to be the time of year that families start getting sick again. Why does this season hit so many households?
2: Because people miss an opportunity, and that is to use nasal sprays and throat sprays twice a day preventively. These have been shown to reduce the common cold, flu, RSV, and other viral infections, but it has to be done twice a day on a regular basis.
1: What are some of the most common health issues that families run into once the school season does start?
2: The kids are back in school, they're coughing, they're sneezing, and they clearly spread viruses and other illnesses. And so it's important to be ready at home with a medical emergency kit so as parents, you can handle issues that come up with the children and avoid going to the urgent care.
1: So is that what you recommend parents do now so that they're not scrambling later? Get the medical emergency kit in case something happens?
2: For sure. After routine preventive measures are taken, the last thing we want to do is have a child get so sick that they need to go into the urgent care or emergency room for IV antibiotics. We can use oral antivirals and antibiotics at home under the guidance of doctors through the guidebook and on telemedicine.
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3: Back to school season means backpacks, schedules, and busy mornings. But there's one thing a lot of families forget to plan for. What happens when school germs start spreading and someone gets sick? Joining us now is Dr. Peter McCullough with some smart ways to be prepared before the school year begins. So, Doctor, back to school is exciting, but it also seems to be the time of year that families start getting sick again. Why does this season hit so many households?
4: Because people miss an opportunity, and that is to use nasal sprays and throat sprays twice a day preventively. These have been shown to reduce the common cold, flu, RSV, and other viral infections, but it has to be done twice a day on a regular basis.
3: What are some of the most common health issues that families run into once the school season does start?
4: The kids are back in school, they're coughing, they're sneezing, and they clearly spread viruses and other illnesses. And so it's important to be ready at home with a medical emergency kit so as parents, you can handle issues that come up with the children and avoid going to the urgent care.
3: So is that what you recommend parents do now so that they're not scrambling later? Get the medical emergency kit in case something happens?
4: For sure. After routine preventive measures are taken, the last thing we want to do is have a child get so sick that they need to go into the urgent care or emergency room for IV antibiotics. We can use oral antivirals and antibiotics at home under the guidance of doctors through the guidebook and on telemedicine.
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0: the, bigger teams in the company and operations team for the NBA, Nesson with the Red Sox and Bruins and Sportsnet Pittsburgh and the Milwaukee Bucks, which is very exciting. So like you just never like it's just so exciting to see where Good Karma was when I started and where it is now and where it could be in the future.
1: That is fantastic. Now, last question for you, Casey. Any last advice you would like to share to anyone who is listening and considering applying for the partnership coordinator role at ESPN West Palm?
0: Last advice, I would say, apply, reach out. Squeaky wheel gets the oil.
1: Squeaky wheel gets the oil. I love it. I love it. I love it. Casey, thank you so much for joining us here today on Hired.
0: Thanks, Kyle.
1: Again, that was Casey Korth, a digital strategy and operations manager for Good Karma. Thank you so much to Casey for joining us here today to talk about the excellent opportunity they are hiring for down at ESPN West Palm for a partnership coordinator. 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When we come back, got a special guest. We'll go down to Chicago as we will be joined by Ovita Brown. Ovita is a partnership success manager at ESPN Chicago. 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
1: Hello and welcome back into Hired, a Good Karma Sports recruitment show. 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Ovita! How you doing today? Thanks for joining us here today on Hired.
3: I'm doing great. Thank you for having me.
1: Oh, absolutely. Absolutely. Let's jump right into it. I just want to know, I asked everybody with the first one with these big eight questions, what do you actually do at Good Karma and what would surprise people about your role?
3: Wow. I do quite a lot of interesting things. Probably most of us surprise people that I kind of feel like sometimes I'm a firefighter, I'm putting out fires. But most of all, I really enjoy this position. I started as a marketing consultant and just kind of wanted to do something different. So I went into being the partnership success manager. I work with three of our top marketing consultants here in Chicago. And I basically help keep them organized. You can kind of think of me as a GPS. I help them really kind of work really hard, stay very focused, and also stay out the office.
1: That sounds like a good time and a great role. And what I love to hear is growth. That is one of the consistent things that I hear. We'll talk about it here, but just so many people who are good teammates here at Good Karma Sports and all the different opportunities that we have to grow in so many different roles. As someone who has had roles shift from part-time to full-time, I fully understand that. So I love to hear you being that Swiss Army knife here for Good Karma Sports, specifically down in Chicago. Now, when did you first realize Good Karma was a little different from other companies, because you weren't originally with Good Karma? You got acquired, were you not?
3: No, I came in right after COVID kind of calmed down. I have spent my career in various different parts of the industry working for different types of companies. I worked for Arbitron, the radio ratings company, for a while. I worked at Urban One. I worked at Reach Media for a while. And so this was different coming into this environment, of sports marketing. But I realized probably my first week that it was different because, you were really, this company is really open in terms of sharing ideas and talking, and not, there was no top down stress. So it was like a breath of fresh air coming here. I mean, really a great atmosphere, lots of energy. Everyone is very helpful. So that's, my first week is when I kind of realized this is a different place to be.
1: It 100% is. And I know that that breath of fresh air, just like a little, a lot of energy. You can feel it every single day. That's why every day I wake up and I come into work, whether I'm tired or not, once I get into the office, I absolutely just vibe off the energy that my teammates have here at Good Karma. Now, which Good Karma core value do you live out most in your role and how?
3: Listen, I think I really do a great job of listening to the MCs, the marketing consultants that I support, as well as listening to our partners. That's something I've always done, even before I got here, is just really listening and understanding what the needs are. You know, if someone's giving us an objection or they're expressing a frustration, I kind of sit and listen for cues to find out what's really behind this. You know, where is this coming from? And in a lot of instances, I'm kind of able to diffuse the situation, smooth things over, make everyone around me feel that, you know, wow, she really listened to me. She really helped solve this problem. So I have to say, listen.
1: That is so great. I know listening is so important. It's one of our core values, but it's so important just anywhere where you're at, but especially here at Good Karma Sports. And again, we're being joined by Ovita Brown. She is a partnership success manager here for Good Karma. Now, next, Good Karma talks a lot about growth. And we talked about some of the growth that you've had and some growth that I've had. But can we talk a little bit more about how, go more in depth about how you have grown here, either personally or professionally during your time with Good Karma?
3: Wow. Well, first, let's talk about Good Karma and its growth. When I started, I want to say it was like 250 teammates, and probably like within 6 months from that, it like doubled. And that was just from a perspective of, you know, having worked at different organizations. That was just mind blowing to me. So with that growth, it also led to growth of teammates. You know, so just watching some of our teammates, you know, who may have started at the same time I did, may have started after, and watching their career trajectories has just been amazing, because this company is really a nurturing environment to help people realize, you know, what may not necessarily have been their dreams, but it becomes their dream. Personally, my growth, I think I've learned a lot of patience. I used to be a person that really was not that patient, but, you know, having moved from being a marketing consultant into a more support role, I've learned patience and I've learned how to give people grace. So I really would have to say that was some of the personal growth that I have had here.
1: That is fantastic to hear. That's something that's really good that you've had the time to really just think about that and reflect on that. Now, what kind of teammate thrives here at Good Karma?
3: Somebody who has lots of energy, someone who's innovative, curious, you know, not afraid to go out and like seek things out, maybe seeking out a really large partnership, or just really, and also someone who really works hard. Hard workers get rewarded here.
1: No, absolutely. I always tell people all the time is that one thing is that we definitely want to over deliver, and we definitely want people who work hard, because we play hard, but we also work hard. And those grinders who do show that they're willing to go the extra mile to make sure that a partner has success, go the extra mile to make sure maybe you're assisting a teammate, are those who grow and those who thrive. I know for a fact for me, I started off as an intern back in 2009 as an intern. And I know that they saw that hard work when I was a young intern. And when I came back overall for a part-time role, they knew exactly what to expect from me, and that was just hard work and dedication to the role. So that's something that I can 100% relate to, and I tell everybody who starts working here exactly what you said. Just make sure you work hard and over-deliver, and you would definitely get noticed.
3: Most definitely.
1: Most definitely indeed. Now, Ovita, who helped shape your career here while at Good Karma?
3: Wow. Okay, so many different people. I'm going to start with Kaylee Fisher, because Kaylee discovered me. I don't know if you remember, but the pandemic was a very challenging time in terms of looking for work. and I had been being ghosted by everybody. And I saw this position, and it combined two things that I really loved, radio and sports. And I said, I'm going to apply for it. But they're probably not going to call me back. Less than 24 hours, Kaylee had called back, scheduled my interview, and the rest is history. And then from there, I was hired by David Sharfy, who I now support. And Sharfy has really been a big support for me here at the company, recognizing, you know, my talents, you know, and just really, when he was my manager, just really just kind of utilizing me in like different roles to kind of help. Even though I was a marketing consultant, he still would pull me in on extra things. Keith and Lindsay recognized that, you know, I was looking to do something a little different, and they are the ones that really kind of put their heads together, talked to Kaylee, and came up with having the partnership success manager role here in Chicago. So I have to say that group, and of course my teammates, too many to name. So I would have to say that group just really has kind of helped shape my career here.
1: That is awesome that you have all so many familiar names that I know who are making an impact as well on so many others. But something you talked about is when you applied here, you applied for sports. Now, I got to ask you, Ovita, are you big into sports? Because I know we have something called Cover 5, and we do it as a company in the past. And I recall you doing a really, really good job at picking the spreads in the NFL. So are you a sports galley?
3: So I'm not as good in it as my teammates. Raquel Ness is. I'm more, and I have a very unorthodox way of picking teams. So I've been watching football since I was a little girl. My dad started me with watching on Sundays. That was our thing after church. We're in the car. We're listening to the Bears on the radio growing up in the car. My favorite Bears team is the 85 Bears. They totally made my whole entire senior year happy. So I'm a little bit of a sports nut. But, you know, in terms of being able to pick a spread, no, I think that year I won. I think that was pure luck.
1: Well, I wish I had that luck, because I sure did not, and I still don't have luck. So I saw that. I said, okay, look at Ovita being the best in the company when it comes to picking spreads in the NFL. And again, we are being joined by Ovita Brown, who is a partnership success manager here for Good Karma, based out of Chicago with ESPN Chicago. Now, can you talk about what's a moment you're most proud of during your time at Good Karma Sports?
3: I would have to say the day we became the home of the Bears.
1: Okay.
3: Growing up in Chicago, being a Bears fan, and we became the home of the Bears, taking it away from, you know, the station that had been the Bears flagship for years, and we were becoming ESPN Chicago flagship station of the Bears. And driving up to Hallis, pulling in the Hallis Hall, turning down that road. That was a chilling moment for me. That probably was my most proudest part of being a part of Good Karma Sports.
1: That is awesome to be able to have that type of experience. And that's what sports can absolutely do for you. Mm-hmm. Now, lastly here, Ovita, before we let you go, if someone is considering applying for any role here at Good Karma Sports, what would you tell them?
3: So I've actually told a few people who have applied for positions here, definitely apply. This is a great place to be. You know, if you love sports, if you are really astute with marketing, you know, your talents will be recognized here. Where else can you get the opportunity every day to come to work and do something different? It's not every day brings something totally different, and it's never boring here. This place is very welcoming. It's a great place to kind of grow your career. Again, I've seen so many teammates coming in like with no background at all, and I'm watching the way they are like a few years into their journeys, and it's just really a great and inspiring place to be.
1: That is so cool to hear. Ovita, thank you so much for taking time to join us today on Hired.
3: Thank you.
1: Again, thank you so much to Ovita Brown, Partnership Success Manager at ESPN Chicago, for joining us here today on Hired and talking about her journey through Good Karma Sports and all the growth she has had at Good Karma Sports as well. What a great conversation that was. When we come back, we'll recap today's show. 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Hello and welcome back into Hired, a Good Karma Sports recruitment show. I am your host of Hired, Kyle Wallace. And man, oh man, what another great show we had today. I just again want to say a special thank you to Casey Korth. Casey is the Digital Strategy and Operations Manager for Good Karma Sports. And he joined us today to talk about the partnership coordinator role he is hiring for at ESPN West Palm. If you are interested in starting your career with Good Karma Sports, specifically in that partnership coordinator role at ESPN West Palm, make sure you visit goodkarmasports.com/careers. 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I'm telling y'all, a very exciting role in a very beautiful, beautiful city. But on top of that, with a lot of great teammates down at ESPN West Palm. So once again, thank you so much to Casey for joining us here today to talk about what that career would look like for anybody interested in being a partnership coordinator at ESPN West Palm. Also, thank you to Ovita Brown down in Chicago. She is a partner success manager at ESPN Chicago. She joined us today to answer the Big 8 questions about growth, culture, teamwork, and her journey through Good Karma Sports. That was a super fun conversation. I just want to say thank you again to her for joining us today to talk about her journey. But this has been Hired, a Good Karma Sports recruitment show. Until next time, I will talk to y'all next week.
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7: On first and goal off the right hash mark at the Volunteer 4-yard line. And it's a handoff. Brown off right tackle to the goal line. Touchdown, Texas.
6: Ole Miss and Florida square off in the swamp.
8: Turning the pistol. Handoff Clark through the left side. Cuts back in. 30, 25, 20. Go, baby. 10, 5. Touchdown, Gators.
6: LSU looks to bounce back against Texas A&M in prime time.
9: They snap it, Levitt to Jones, and this is a touchdown. Touchdown, LSU. Second drive, a money drive for the Tigers who have the lead.
6: Star Oregon QB injured in L.A.
10: Dante back to throw. Steps up, could run and will run all the way inside the 15. Hooks down. Oh, that's got to be a couple of
11: plays. It will be.
10: It is. Dante Moore is down on the field, and he is not moving.
6: The AL Central race comes down to the wire.
12: Brady swings and hits that one high in the air down the right field line towards a corner, and that one is gone. Tucked just inside the foul pole. A two-run homer, and the game is tied at 3.
6: Plus, Lamar and the Ravens get set to take on Dak and the Cowboys on Sunday in Brazil.
13: Let's go do it. And one way or another, I mean, obviously, if they're going to allow the game to be played, it's good enough. And so where I'm from, I played on worse. I've been tackled on concrete. So the fact that the grass is soft, we'll take it.
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14: 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It is the last weekend of the regular season in Major League Baseball with plenty on the line and just another loaded Saturday around college football. We'll cover it all on this edition of SportsCenter All Night. But let's begin in Knoxville. Number 14, Tennessee, hosting the top-ranked Texas Longhorns. Now, the Volunteers just 2-16 all-time against AP number one opponents, including 14 straight losses. Third quarter we go. Volunteers trailing 10-3 and about to receive the punt.
15: Chimento from the end zone to punt it. Spiral that turns over. Moss Fields at the 43. Up the middle to the 50. To the 45 to the 40. To the 35 to the 30. To the 25 to the 20. To the 50. To the 10. To the 5. There are no flags on the field. Quay Moss. Touchdown, Tennessee!
14: That is Mike Keith from Learfield on the call. We now go to the fourth quarter. Longhorns in the red zone. Up by a field goal.
16: Manning out of the pistol, Raleigh Brown lined up behind him on first and goal off the right hash mark at the Volunteer 4-yard line. And It's a handoff. Brown off right tackle to the goal line. Touchdown, Texas. Raleigh Brown takes it across for the score, and the Longhorns have their largest lead of the day.
11: That was Craig Wayne from Learfield, and they needed that score. In fact, there was a massive defensive performance in this game. Colin Simmons tied the program record with 5 sacks as Texas held off Tennessee 20-17. Here's Arch Manning after the game with ESPN's Holly Rowe.
17: Well, Arch is hugging a lot of guys on the other side right now, and I know this was a hard-fought win. This was dramatic down the stretch, but that long drive, you guys punch it in. You go over and you're hyping up your offensive line. How huge was that moment for you guys in this game?
18: It was fun. I thought I battled the whole time. Shout out to our defense. Colin Simmons, that's a real player right there.
17: He was terrific today. Your whole team was. But I know a lot of people think this is a special day for your family. You made your own history out on this field today. What was that like for you, Arch?
18: It's not about me. I didn't play very well, but our team played great. Defense played well. SEC road win. That's what it's all about.
17: You had some really nice words for that young quarterback, Faison Brandon, over there. What did you say to him?
18: I just said keep going. He's a great player. I wish him all the best.
17: All right. Thanks so much.
18: Thank you. Appreciate it.
11: Let's hear from winning head coach Steve Sarkisian, who joined Laura Rutledge on ABC.
19: Sark, that was pretty wild there toward the end. How would you describe the final moments of this win?
20: Exactly wild. I think that's a great way to describe it. Our defense played so good today. And then just kind of a little bit of chaotic there at the end. But it's great getting an SEC road win against a top 20 team in the country. I'll never apologize for that.
19: Yeah, absolutely. And what can you say about this team? It seems like in the biggest moments, they find a way to step up when it matters most.
20: Well, we're resilient. You know, we got to play better. That's what a season's for, to continue to try to improve. But proud of these guys. You know, they battle, they compete.
19: Great. Congrats.
20: Thanks, Laura.
11: Now, despite Texas Longhorns Colin Simmons' 5-sack performance, he did have one ugly moment, an unsportsmanlike penalty. We'll let the official explain what it looked like.
21: They back out, and they get home again. Brandon slammed down to the ground. Colin Simmons got him down for a second time. Watson contributed, and now a flag after the play. This may have been a taunting. Colin Simmons made the sack. The flag came out well after that.
22: Unsportsmanlike conduct. Defense, number one, the student lady using the restroom. It's a 15-yard penalty from the succeeding spot. Automatic touchdown.
21: Well, like Kyle Wilson's description pretty much says it all.
23: Just an absolute idiotic move by Colin Simmons doing that. It's supposed to be one of the leaders of this defense.
11: Acting like he was using the restroom. Here's Simmons after the game on that celebration.
24: I also do want to say I apologize for the celebration. I was definitely in that mode, feeling myself. But, you know, it happens. Charges to the game.
25: Did anybody say anything to the side, on the sidelines after the penalty? Or what was the special?
24: Of course. But next play mentality. We don't harp on that.
26: Move on to the game, guys.
27: Sarkisian, say anything to you about it, though?
24: Next play mentality. Move on.
11: All right, next play mentality. Let's go to next game mentality. Fourth-ranked Ole Miss walking tall after last week's win atop LSU. Rebels meeting up with 21st-ranked Florida Gators in Gainesville. The all-time series between the schools deadlocked 13-13-1. Let's break that tie. Gators up by 10 in the third quarter, but Chambliss was hunting the end zone.
28: Here's the snap. They're going to hand off, and Chambliss going to run left. Gets to the 5, dives for the goal line. Is he in there? Let's see.
29: Yes, sir.
28: They have not indicated touchdown. Now they have. Touchdown, Ole Miss.
11: A 10-yard touchdown run by Trinidad, David Kellum from Learfield. But the Rebels within 3, and that would be as close as they came.
30: Second to go inside the 1 at the left hash. Power left. Ball the lone setback. Final under center. Quarterback sneak. Lunges through. Touchdown, Gators. Victory formation for the Gators. Jones takes the snap. Takes a knee. Gators win. 52-28. Down goes number 4. No hottie toddy tonight. It's a great day to be a Florida Gator.
11: As Sean Kelly from Learfield, Florida, routed Mississippi 52-28 to reach 4-0 for the first time since 2019. Gators head coach John Sumrall on ABC after the win.
31: Coach, at the start of this week, you were surprised to be a 3.5-point favorite. Your team goes and does that, a 24-point victory. What makes you most proud of this performance?
0: Just their belief, buy-in. We're still not at a finished product, but the guys are giving great effort, and they're trying to do what we ask of them. We still didn't play our best tonight.
31: As a former linebacker, do you think you could have stopped your two running backs tonight?
0: I don't think I would have had a chance. No way. Not a chance.
31: You said to this group that you didn't have a five-year plan. You had a five-month plan. Why did you believe this team was capable of winning now?
0: No, we got a five-year plan, too. We came here to win championships, but there's no reason in the world that that shouldn't be the expectation for what we do at the University of Florida every year. So why wait? We got a lot of good players. A lot of guys chose to stay, and I'm not real patient. You can ask my wife.
31: This program, this fan base has waited a long time for a moment like this. What does it mean to you to be the guy to help get it to them?
0: It's got very little to do with me. We got an unbelievable staff, great support staff. Players have been so much fun to coach. I just happen to be able to be the head coach here.
31: Congratulations on a great win.
0: Thank you. Go Gators.
11: All right, the Gators off to a 4-0 start. How about Lane Kiffin and his 10th-ranked LSU Tigers playing host to number 23, Texas A&M Aggies. Between these two, the home team had won 8 straight before Texas A&M's win last season. It was the Aggies' first win in Baton Rouge since 1994. Could they do it again? Second quarter, Tigers in control early.
1: In the gun is Levitt. See, we snap it to. It is Levitt, and it's a play-action pass over the top, wide open, making the catch, Harris. He's down to the 20, to the 10, and into the end zone, touchdown. 57 yards on 4th-and-1. They drew the defense in, and they hit Harris for his second touchdown catch of the night.
11: Mark Kestisher on ESPN Radio. Kiffin and the Tigers were well on their way to victory even by the third quarter.
1: 37 seconds to play, third quarter. LSU looking to build on a 28-6 lead. First and goal at the 2. Clark's going to run it, and he's into the end zone. Touchdown, his second touchdown. Landon Clark in relief of Sam Levitt has a couple of rushing touchdowns, and LSU has blown this one open 34-6 late in the third.
11: And that would be all the scoring for the rest of it. The final 35-6. LSU wins big. Lane Kiffin spoke with ESPN's Chris Budden after the win.
19: Lane, I know the injuries piled up, but even on one leg, Sam Levitt was able to move the football in the second half. What can you say about his performance today?
2: Yeah, I joked with him. Maybe it was the best thing that happened to him, so he can't run around all the time. He set one of his feet and throw. But Sam did a great job. Really a defensive story today of 2 field goals. Great job. That's a good SEC win against a quality team. So really good rebound from obviously kind of the devastation last week of letting go of that game we felt we could have won. So it was good to come back and get a win.
19: How were you able to get your guys to turn the page off what you called the Super Bowl to be able to have the performance that they had today?
2: Yeah, it wasn't our Super Bowl. So it was a loss for us, and we got to the next game. And I'm proud of our guys. They lost significant players coming into this game. We did that were injured. And then to lose Witt in the game, both of our number 7s to be down and guys responded and made plays was good.
11: So a big, big win for LSU. Let's send it back to Baton Rouge with our crew that had the call. Here's Mark Kestisher and Kelly Stauffer.
1: Judson, thank you very much. Kelly, we knew how big this game was. The loser was going to have an 0-2 start to its SEC season. Both teams coming off a loss. LSU coming home. And a much-needed win for Lane Kiffin after the disappointment in Oxford last week.
20: Yeah, and Kesty, the interesting thing is you talk about your second loss. Well, the sky isn't falling because you have 2 losses, but it's when it's happened. We're still in September, and they still have the gauntlet of the rest of the SEC schedule. So you would assume you're not going unscathed the rest of the SEC schedule that we've talked about. So that's a tough one to swallow if you're Texas A&M.
1: LSU got nicked up last week. Tre'Davious Green, outstanding receiver, went down. Couple more injuries today. Whit Weeks, their outstanding linebacker, left in a boot. Sam Levitt was on one leg for much of the first half, relieved by Landon Clark. And so a little bit of injury the last couple of weeks that is of concern despite the win tonight.
20: Yeah, they have McNeese State next week. So you can, I think, get away with resting some of those guys. But Deshaun Spears out for the year. You have Tre'Davious Green that's out indefinitely. Whit Weeks.
1: We'll see.
20: You used a word a few minutes ago before we went off the air in the game, attrition. That's what
3: the season is. Because remember what's happening now is you don't have the depth that you once did. Remember those Alabama-Georgia teams like 10 years ago?
1: Stacking five stars?
3: Five stars. You just roll out literally a second defensive line that are stacked with NFL players. Those days are over because those guys are all getting paid by somebody else now. So things have changed, and it's just a matter of what kind of injury you have, when it happens, and to who it happens. And right now, LSU has some problems.
1: Thought on Texas A&M, college football playoff team a year ago. Remember, they were 11-0 at one point. They've now lost four of their last six, the last two last year, first-round exit in the CFP, and now two losses in a row, 0-2 in the SEC.
3: I don't think Marcel Reed is developing into the quarterback that they need. I love the kid, but the bottom line is I just don't think he's progressing the way that you have to play this game in this conference. And if you consider what's happening, they changed coordinators, they promoted within, and both sides of the ball doesn't seem to have an identity. I think Mike Elko is a fantastic coach, but they don't have leadership that's showing up on the defensive side. And number one leader on the offensive side is your quarterback that is really struggling currently.
1: Texas A&M was ranked number 9 in the country before last week's loss. They'll fall out of the rankings as number 10 LSU beats up A&M in Baton Rouge. Final score 35-6. For Kelly Stauffer, I'm Mark Kestisher, right here on the exclusive home of the college football playoff, ESPN Radio and the ESPN app. Let's go back to Judson Richards in the studio.
11: Mark Kelly, great job. Thank you. Hey, how about two top 20s out of the Big Ten squaring off in Ann Arbor? Number 18, Michigan, hosting number 17, Iowa. What a game this was. Hawkeyes holding a 14-13 advantage in the fourth quarter. Michigan is about to change that here.
4: Two receivers split wide right. One to the left is Andrew Marsh. Snap. Back to pass is Underwood. Steps up in the pocket. Now he's looking to run. Bails out of there to the right. He's got a receiver deep. It's J.J. Buchanan inside the 20. He's got it to the 10, to the 5, and he walks into the end zone. Touchdown, Wolverines, 49 yards to J.J. Buchanan. His second touchdown of the game, and Michigan leads 19-14.
11: All right, that's Doug Karsh from Learfield. Wolverines would fail the two-point conversion attempt, so 19-14 the score. Iowa trailing, just 2 seconds left on the clock. They have the ball. Final play of the game. Gary Dolphin from Learfield with the call.
5: Iowa down 5, empty backfield. Here's the snap. Brown straight back, throws to the corner of the end zone. Caught! It's caught! Touchdown, Iowa! Touchdown! Touchdown, Iowa! The game is over. The Hawks have won it. Reese Vandersee caught the pass, backing into the end zone. He ran to the front pylon on the far sideline, and Brown delivered a beauty.
11: Hawkeyes improved to 4-0 after going 91 yards on that final drive, boosted by an unnecessary roughness penalty against Michigan on a third down at midfield. Hawkeyes beat a ranked Big Ten team on the road for the first time since 2015. Iowa quarterback Hank Brown on ESPN Radio's game night of what he saw on that final touchdown.
6: So obviously we were in empty formation and just taking my pre-snap picture of what we had. We were trying to get everybody in the end zone. And they were pressed on Reese. They had two safeties back there. And so I knew that from the pre-snap picture, Reese was my best option. The safety wasn't far enough over Reese to be able to make a play on that. Maybe he could have if we threw it over top. But as soon as I snapped the ball, I just periffed what that corner was doing. And he kind of bailed and was kind of soft on Reese. And so me and Reese were on the same page to be able to go back shoulder with it. And he made an incredible grab, got 2 feet in. And, you know, that just shows, you know, Reese is somebody that I trust to make a play in the biggest moment.
11: What a throw. What a win by Iowa. A lot more college football coming up. Also, as we reach the final day of the regular season, we're getting a better idea of the wild card matchups in Major League Baseball. The details next. 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
11: 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Plenty of drama still to cover in the college football world. But first, we go to the Diamond. Best team in the National League West, the Los Angeles Dodgers in the Bay. Taking on the San Francisco Giants. Dodgers at the plate in the ninth inning, knotted at 3.
16: Kike swings, hammers it. Deep left center. Way back and gone. And Kike Hernandez gives the Dodgers a 4-3 lead with a leadoff home run in the ninth.
11: The call on AM 570 LA Sports. Dodgers win 5-3. Dodgers approved a 99-62. They'll have a bye along with the Brewers heading in the playoffs in the National League. Here's ESPN MLB insider Buster Olney on MLB on ESPN Radio on his confidence level on the Dodgers heading into the playoffs.
17: I feel a lot better about them than I did 2 weeks ago. It feels like as we've gone down the stretch, they've gotten answers. You know, guys have gotten hot, guys have gotten healthy, they're coming back. They do really remind me of those late 90 Yankee teams that I covered where, you know, they could look old, those teams, and they could look tired, and they might be mediocre in the regular season. Certainly, you look back at the 99 Yankees, 2000 Yankees, there were times when they struggled, and then it was like October was the time when the light bulb came on, and that experience became a weapon and became something that you know, was useful for them. And I think that's how other players, you know, folks with other players with other teams view the Dodgers, that they're going to be really difficult to beat once you get to October because you're going to have to overcome all the experience they've accumulated.
11: All right, let's get to Detroit now. It was one of those moments that felt solely unique to the game of baseball. Justin Verlander making his final career start in his 21st season. Verlander allowed 2 runs, 5 hits in 5 1/3 innings, 1 walk, 6 strikeouts in his 91-pitch outing. And it was a special visitor that came to the mound for his final exit.
18: And here comes A.J. Hinch. And that'll be it for Justin Verlander. Look at this, Dan. Look who's going to get the ball from Justin Verlander and giving Daddy a big hug on the mound.
21: Oh, my goodness.
18: What a moment.
21: If that doesn't bring tears to your eyes, I don't know what will.
18: Embracing his 7-year-old daughter on the mound, Justin Verlander. A big hug from A.J. Hinch, his skipper. Truly an incredible career for Justin Verlander. Park. Justin Verlander will leave the mound for the final time in his Hall of Fame career. What a scene this is at Comerica Park.
11: The call 97.1, The Ticket. Amazing stuff. Tigers win, by the way, 4-3. All right, let's get to the battle in the AL Central. White Sox began the day a game back of the Tigers. White Sox hosting the Rockies in the ninth. Colorado already holding a 6-3 advantage. Hunter Goodman with two runners on.
0: Will swing and drive it to left, to the warning track, to the wall, leaping Antonacci, can't get it. Touch him all time. The capper, number 41, with two aboard. Hunter Goodman makes it 9-3 Rockies.
11: They call an 850 KOA. Sox lose 9-6. So with the White Sox loss, if the Guardians take care of business against the Royals, a division and a first-round bye is all theirs. In Kansas City we go. Guardians up 6-3 in the seventh with more to add.
19: Rocchio swings and hits it high in the air, deep to left field. Down towards the corner, going back is Collins. He looks up and it's gone. Number 14 on the year for Brian Rocchio, as he puts it just inside the foul pole down the left field line, and it's 7-3 Cleveland in the seventh.
11: The call on ESPN Radio, and Rocchio kept adding in the ninth.
19: Rocchio launches one deep to right. Caglione back, and it's out of here. Brian Rocchio homers from both sides of the plate, and it's 9-5 Cleveland in the ninth.
11: It's Cleveland's seventh division crown in the past 11 seasons with that win. Again, they win 9-5, their third in a row. But the White Sox, they are officially in as a wild card team as well. Again, the Guardians are your champions of the AL Central. Up next, a health scare for the Oregon Ducks. We'll cover it. That's coming up on ESPN Radio.
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11: 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More highlights coming your way in just a moment. 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
11: In baseball, the Cleveland Guardians secure the AL Central for a third consecutive year. In college football, Oregon quarterback Dante Moore was carted off the field and taken off by ambulance after a late hit in a game against USC. Ducks prevail 41-27. We'll have more on Dante Moore in just a moment. Big bounce back from number 10 LSU as they stomp number 23 Texas A&M 35-6. And the best team in the country survives 14th-ranked Tennessee Vols.
2: Tennessee lines up. Shotgun snap. Back. Brandon scrambles to the right side. Wilkes heaves it downfield to the end zone. And it is tipped away. Game is over. Jelani McDonald knocks the ball out of the back of the end zone. The Longhorns survive. Texas wins the game. Final score, Texas 20, Tennessee 17.
11: That's Greg Way from Learfield on the call. Longhorns head coach Steve Sarkisian on improving to 4-0.
3: You know, we're 4-0. We're 1-0 in conference play. We got a lot of football left to play. We got to bye, and then we got to go 8 straight weeks, you know. So I think a couple things, there's going to be things that we come back as a staff that we know we want to get better at and improve upon. I do think we need to get healthy. We were a little banged up coming out of the game, you know, and I think they were banged up too. I think that 8 guys get carted off. So I'm not sure who wrote the article today and what coach said we weren't a physical football team. May want to write another article.
11: All right, so Texas wins. Let's start rolling through a lot of other great games that happened on Saturday. We have a top 15 upset to tell you about. 13th-ranked Penn State hosting unranked Wisconsin. Nittany Lions mount a 17-0 lead, but Wisconsin starts battling back.
4: On second down, he runs to the left. Schweideman blocks in front at the 5, and he carries a defender into the end zone. The Wisconsin Badgers, with a crowd-silencing touchdown, are on the board here in Happy Valley. 1:18 to go, second quarter, and it's Penn State 17 and Wisconsin 6. Jeremiah Cooper met Joseph at the goal line, but his arrival was a second too late.
11: The call on ESPN Radio. We move to the fourth quarter now. Can the Badgers take the lead?
4: Clock continues to run. 1:25. Joseph gets the snap. 4 receivers out on routes. Looks to the near side. Throws over the middle. It's Harris wide open. Flag blown as he goes to the 30. Breaks the tackle. 20. 10. Touchdown, Wisconsin. 72 yards. And pending the penalty, the Badgers have the lead with 1:13 to go.
11: And they do hold on. Badgers' first win in Happy Valley since 2003. Wisconsin scores twice in the last 4 minutes to beat Penn State 24-20. Jacob Harris with a game-winning touchdown reception joined ESPN Radio's Mike Peasley.
5: Jacob Harris, you get the game-winning touchdown. What are the emotions you're feeling right now?
6: Man, at that point, that's the least I could do for my guys. I gotta stay discipled. I'm out there false starting, jumping off sides and stuff. That's the least I could do. I'm just glad that we could come out of here with a win.
5: Walk us through that play. How did you get so wide open?
6: Well, he came. We ran a little switch release vertical. He came to try to reroute me. I threw him by. I guess he went flying, fell, and was able to get it off the ground, stiff arm the last guy, and take it to the crib from there.
5: When you're running into the end zone, what are you thinking?
6: Thank God. Man, the worst thing I could ever do is let my guys down. And so I was just glad that I was able to make it up for them.
5: Colton Joseph throws 3 interceptions, yet still has the moxie to come down and get you the game-winning touchdown. What does that say about your quarterback?
6: I mean, that's what we do, man. Like, we stay composed under pressure. That's what we've drilled the whole time since we've been here. We stay composed, we stay together, and we stay encouraging each other, and that's the result you get.
5: After a couple of tough years with Wisconsin, with the Badgers struggling record-wise, what can a win do like this for the program moving forward?
6: Let everybody know, man, the Badgers is back, man. Like, we here to play, and we not just gonna lay down. Like, we here to win, bro. Like, that's what it is. The Badgers are back, and we not laying down for nobody.
5: Congratulations.
6: Appreciate you.
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7: Thank you, Judson. An absolute stunner in State College, Pennsylvania. Number 13, Penn State goes down 24-20 against the Wisconsin Badgers. Wisconsin needed a big win. Luke Fickell, last two seasons, did not end up with a winning record. Now in year four as the head coach, they are 3-1. Penn State falls to 3-1. They get their first win at Beaver Stadium since 2003, Max Starks, and their first road win, period, in almost 2 years. It looked like they were out.

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0: see USC lose. Same thing for Mississippi State. They got the big win against Missouri. Yep. They see Ole Miss lose. That worked out well for them.
1: Cubs and the Sox clinching the postseason on the same day. That has never happened. And they've only been in the playoffs outside that COVID year two other times, including 2026.
0: And I believe Jeremiah Smith just caught another touchdown against that Illini safety.
1: He put you on skates.
0: It was impressive, to say the least. She's ugly. Courtney Cronin. I'm Peter Burns. That was best week ever. Countdown to kickoff. Gary and Randy coming up next.
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5: Back to school season means backpacks, schedules, and busy mornings. But there's one thing a lot of families forget to plan for. What happens when school germs start spreading and someone gets sick? Joining us now is Dr. Peter McCullough with some smart ways to be prepared before the school year begins. So, Doctor, back to school is exciting, but it also seems to be the time of year that families start getting sick again. Why does this season hit so many households?
6: Because people miss an opportunity, and that is to use nasal sprays and throat sprays twice a day preventively. 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
5: What are some of the most common health issues that families run into once the school season does start?
6: The kids are back in school, they're coughing, they're sneezing, and they clearly spread viruses and other illnesses. 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
11: I'm Ed Benkin. It is the third Sunday of the NFL season. The Bears will wait to play until tomorrow night when they host the Eagles without quarterback Caleb Williams. According to ESPN's Adam Schefter and the NFL Network's Ian Rappaport, Williams has a grade 2 hamstring injury, which doctors consider a 3 to 4 week recovery.

0: neighborhood. Mazel tov on getting married, brother.
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2: 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It's on demand on ESPN Plus as well. Coming up, the Bills beat the Lions last Thursday. Blew the doors off of them. Can Detroit get right specifically on defense against a different AFC East opponent today? Plus, a playoff caliber matchup down in Jacksonville where the AFC champs are in for a fight today against the Jags. He's Gary Streisky. I'm Randy Scott. It's Countdown to Kickoff on ESPN Radio and the ESPN app.
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13: Back to school season means backpacks, schedules, and busy mornings. But there's one thing a lot of families forget to plan for. What happens when school germs start spreading and someone gets sick? Joining us now is Dr. Peter McCullough with some smart ways to be prepared before the school year begins. So, Doctor, back to school is exciting, but it also seems to be the time of year that families start getting sick again. Why does this season hit so many households?
14: Because people miss an opportunity, and that is to use nasal sprays and throat sprays twice a day preventively. These have been shown to reduce the common cold, flu, RSV, and other viral infections, but it has to be done twice a day on a regular basis.
13: What are some of the most common health issues that families run into once the school season does start?
14: The kids are back in school, they're coughing, they're sneezing, and they clearly spread viruses and other illnesses. And so it's important to be ready at home with a medical emergency kit so as parents, you can handle issues that come up with the children and avoid going to the urgent care.
13: So is that what you recommend parents do now so that they're not scrambling later? 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
14: 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After routine preventive measures are taken, the last thing we want to do is have a child get so sick that they need to go into the urgent care or emergency room for IV antibiotics. We can use oral antivirals and antibiotics at home under the guidance of doctors through the guidebook and on telemedicine.
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0: ESPN Radio, we are 13 minutes away from putting toe to leather on week three in the National Football League, the third Sunday of the season. He's Gary Sereski. I'm Randy Scott. We're also on the ESPN app, Sirius XM Channel 80, and tune in. It is time for our NFL picks.
1: Panthers at Browns.
0: Panthers and Browns, Gary. 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
0: Carolina's laying the 2.5.
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10: 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What happens when school germs start spreading and someone gets sick? Joining us now is Dr. Peter McCullough with some smart ways to be prepared before the school year begins. So, Doctor, back to school is exciting, but it also seems to be the time of year that families start getting sick again. Why does this season hit so many households?
11: Because people miss an opportunity, and that is to use nasal sprays and throat sprays twice a day preventively. 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
10: What are some of the most common health issues that families run into once the school season does start?
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We are presented by Progressive Insurance. I'm Kevin Clark alongside Drew Butler. Whew, all right, so end of half drives going on right now. The Bills have a first and 10 at their right near their own 40. So we'll see if they're able to get points

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10: There's the snap. Goff back. Lost it to Gibbs. Right side. Gibbs wide open. Five. End zone. Touchdown, Detroit Lions. Jahmyr Gibbs over the right side. Jared Goff found him. 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And you're not going to catch up to him.
11: 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I'm Kevin Clark alongside Drew Butler. A couple of things to get you to. The Titans had a drive inside the...

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12: Back to school season means backpacks, schedules, and busy mornings. But there's one thing a lot of families forget to plan for. What happens when school germs start spreading and someone gets sick? Joining us now is Dr. Peter McCullough with some smart ways to be prepared before the school year begins. So, Doctor, back to school is exciting, but it also seems to be the time of year that families start getting sick again. Why does this season hit so many households?
13: Because people miss an opportunity, and that is to use nasal sprays and throat sprays twice a day preventively. These have been shown to reduce the common cold, flu, RSV, and other viral infections, but it has to be done twice a day on a regular basis.
12: What are some of the most common health issues that families run into once the school season does start?
13: The kids are back in school, they're coughing, they're sneezing, and they clearly spread viruses and other illnesses. 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
12: So is that what you recommend parents do now so that they're not scrambling later? 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
13: 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After routine preventive measures are taken, the last thing we want to do is have a child get so sick that they need to go into the urgent care or emergency room for IV antibiotics. We can use oral antivirals and antibiotics at home under the guidance of doctors through the guidebook and on telemedicine.
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